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bed as I was getting buzzed on suds out on some backcountry road. We were flying high, fine as wine, having ourselves a big and rich time, and I was going just about as far as she'd let.

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2: Plans for the World Cup in Atlanta are being reshaped due to Ebola travel restrictions.
3: Local Congolese community members in Atlanta are organizing celebrations to mark the Democratic Republic of Congo soccer team's historic tournament appearance on June 27th. This marks the first time in 5 decades that the nation has qualified for the World Cup. Fox 5 Atlanta reports that due to strict Ebola travel restrictions, fans from the DRC are unable to travel to the United States to support their team in person. Despite this, local organizers are planning viewing parties, cultural events, and an economic forum. Community members are determined to continue the celebration despite the travel restrictions. I'm Thomas Cage.
2: The Augusta Commission has put a 7-week hold on data centers to allow the Planning and Development Department to draft a full ordinance. I'm Liz Kennedy.
1: This has been GNN News on the Georgia News Network.

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1: One. People of America.
0: 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America.
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0: K-Bay.

what ain't be just brought by. Lemon meringue pie.

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0: Well, it's going to be a pretty one today. High temp about 82, sunny all day long. 61 now at KBay.
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0: I cannot wait. July 24th, 25th, Cody Johnson in concert in Jacksonville. Like, this is a concert I'm genuinely excited to go see.

KB 106.3, 6:56, about 4 minutes away from 7 o'clock. It's Cody Johnson in the Fall. If you have not done it already, please, please, please, please go to your favorite app store and download our app. Just search WKBX. It's absolutely free, and we're going to use that app to do some winning in the very near future. She's got a-

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1: 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This is WKBX, Kingsland, St. Mary's, Amelia Island, live local country. 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
3: Plans for the World Cup in Atlanta are being reshaped due to Ebola travel restrictions.
4: Local Congolese community members in Atlanta are organizing celebrations to mark the Democratic Republic of Congo soccer team's historic tournament appearance on June 27th. This marks the first time in five decades that the nation has qualified for the World Cup. Fox 5 Atlanta reports that due to strict Ebola travel restrictions, fans from the DRC are unable to travel to the United States to support their team in person. Despite this, local organizers are planning viewing parties, cultural events, and an economic forum. Community members are determined to continue the celebration despite the travel restrictions. I'm Thomas Cage.
3: The Augusta Commission has put a seven-week hold on data centers to allow the Planning and Development Department to draft a full ordinance. I'm Liz Kennedy.
2: This has been GNN News on the Georgia News Network.
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I've always felt like this song is a bit of a summer song. 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

Toby Keith at the end of that song. Riley Green's latest effort, Think As You Drunk. I dare you to say that 3, 4, 5 times fast. 7:13, 13 past 7 o'clock. Going to be a beauty of a day today. Sunny and just literally gorgeous all day long. Not even going to be too oppressively hot.

106.3, 719 now, 19 past 7 o'clock in the morning. It is a Thursday morning. It is the fourth day of June. It's 2026, which just seems to be going by at a flash. It's crazy to me that we're a third of the way through the summer vacation.

KMA 106.3, 722, 62 degrees right now, if you can believe it. High today, expected to be about 84. Should be a pleasant day all day long.

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0: K-Bay 106.3. 7:32, 28 minutes away from 8 o'clock on a Thursday morning, and that can only mean one thing. Yeah, that's right. It's Chamber Chat sometime after 8 a.m. this morning right here, K-Bay 106.3.
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0: So, you know, one of my favorite parts of the Carol Burnett Show, and I'm too young to have seen it when it was new, was Vicki Lawrence was on that show. I think we're going to have to play a Vicki Lawrence song here in a moment.

Bay 106.3. Hello. It's me. Yeah. I'm sorry. 7:41 now, 19 away from 8 o'clock with George Strait, by request.

0: way back when in 1996. George Strait, I Can Still Make Cheyenne. 7:45 at K-Bay, 15 minutes away from 8 o'clock. Upcoming music, we've got Zach John King, Brantley Gilbert, and Eric Church, Hardy, and Tim McGraw.
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0: 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Yeah, that would be me.
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0: Well, 7:47, 13 minutes till 8 o'clock. It's really kind of nice outside. Cool right now. Going to be partly sunny most of the day. Very few chances of showers.
5: My name's John MacArthur, and I work this dirt.

Escape 106.3. We are about 20 minutes away from Chamber Chat. That's kind of like my favorite part of the week. Guessing which chamber ladies will be here.

0: KB 106.3. So it's 7:53. It's Thursday. It's June 4th. It's glorious outside. We got Jackson Dean on the radio.
1: I ain't coming to your house.

KMA 106.3. Apparently, there is a billboard, if you will, in Los Angeles and one in New York where they've got a picture of Jackson Dean on it. And somebody has gone to the trouble on said billboard to spray paint liar like it's graffiti. And it's actually just promoting his latest song, Make a Liar Out of Me. I mean, can you believe it? 7:57 now. It's 3.5 minutes, if we're being honest, until 8 o'clock at K-Bay.

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Live, local, country, proud of it. Good morning. It's 8 o'clock.

KMA 106.3. Vincent Reason, wish you well. 8:03 now, 3 minutes past 8 o'clock. We got ourselves a Thursday, a pre-Friday, if you will. We got Chamber Chat coming up in a few minutes. Donna is in the building. It's kind of exciting. Find out what's going on all over the county. It's Chamber Chat every Thursday morning right here. 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

Bay 106.3, 806 Riley Green. 6 minutes past 8 o'clock Thursday morning. Chamber Chat coming up in just a couple of brief moments.

0: 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It's 8:10. It's time for Chamber Chat, Chamber Chat. We should, I'm going to get somebody to sing a Chamber Chat jingle. I need somebody to write one, but once they write it, you know, something clever, like, you know, Chamber Chat on the radio. I don't know. Something clever. Anyway, it's Donna this morning, which is thrilling as always. And I would make fun of Allison, but clearly she's out of town, so she couldn't hear me make fun of her anyway, right?
1: She is. We sent her off to get learned. We're trying to make her smarter.
0: I don't think that's going to work.
1: You never know. She's a smart girl.
0: She is. I'm saying she's smart, so she can't make her smarter. Like, she's hit the top of the...
1: No. You can never be too smart. You got to always be learning.
0: All right. Well, it's time for the learned, Miss Donna.
1: The learned.
0: What's going on in the world? Or more specifically, in Camden County.
1: Yeah. So, did you hear that Camden Adventures opened?
0: I did.
1: Oh, my gosh. So much fun.
0: Did you go there?
1: I did.
0: Did you bounce?
1: I did. And I thought I was going to die.
0: All right.
1: So, it is like the ultimate exercise venue. If you want to work on your abs, jump into the foam pit. You can't get out of it. Well, at least not this old woman.
0: Yeah, the kids can. We can.
1: Yeah, we can't. That hurt. But it was awesome.
0: All right.
1: Great place for these kiddos to go over in downtown Kingsland. So yesterday we had Coffee and Commerce.
0: Right.
1: The amazing people over at Coastal Computer Solutions, Adam and Laura, hosted that. What an amazing thing. They're really kind of talking a lot about AI these days. And so it's been just a hot topic of things. But we had a phenomenal turnout yesterday. So glad to see everybody come out for that event. And then we've got another one on Monday, Power Lunch at Outer Banks.
0: Power Lunch. I feel like we should have a lot of reverb when you say that.
1: Power Lunch.
0: Yes,
1: at Outer Banks at 11:30. We've got Toy from State Farm. She's going to be sponsoring that on Monday. That is a Dutch treat, but we also do drawings for free lunches. So that's another.
0: I have not heard the phrase Dutch treat.
1: That's because I'm old.
0: Hold on a second. So Brooke is in here. Do you know what that means?
1: Hey, Brooke.
0: No, she's shaking her head now. She has no idea.
1: She has no idea what Dutch treat means. You pay for yourself.
0: Yeah. If somebody asks you to go on a date Dutch treat, it means everybody's paying their own way.
1: That's right. What do they call it these days?
0: I don't know.
1: The Gen X or the Gen Y, the Gen Z?
0: I think it's just called normal now.
1: Venmo me.
0: Yeah, Venmo me some money, man. Venmo me some money, dude. Hey, dude.
1: How much you need for some pizza?
0: Yeah.
1: No, but yeah, it is. So you do pay for your own lunch.
0: I had a 50-year-old man call me dude yesterday.
1: Dude.
0: Yeah, and I'm like, yeah. And then I looked at the way his hair was styled. I'm like, all right, you're trying to be 15. And
1: dude, you're so rad.
0: Yeah.
1: You go to New York.
0: You're a dude. All right.
1: You're a dude. But yeah, so come out to Power Lunch. Great way to network with some great businesses. And again, State Farm, Toy from State Farm will be sponsoring that event. And then Friday, Fair Portions food truck is doing a fish fry over at Restoration Church from 5 to 9. You do have to pay for your meal, but that is something that they're doing special this Friday. So go check them out. Check out our podcast. I know you love our podcast.
0: I've been waiting for my invitation to be on that now for years.
1: I don't know who's coming up this Friday or Saturday.
0: It's not.
1: It's not you.
0: It's not me.
1: Not you. Not yet. Mm-mm. Not yet. But we've got Jessica Shira on last week's podcast with Orderly Chaos Solutions. So if you need your life put back in order, she can help you with that.
0: Yeah, I don't think there's enough.
1: Never enough. And then just lastly, just to remind everybody of our Gavel to Gavel Gala on June 25th. That's going to be down at the Santa Maria.
0: It's a lot to unpack.
1: It is a lot to unpack.
0: I can see why Allison skipped out.
1: But tickets are available for that one. That one, you do have to buy tickets. It is our annual gala. But yeah, some good stuff going on. Check out Camden Adventures. Go to Power Lunch. Go get some fish from Fair Portions on Friday. Check out our podcast. And anything else you want to know about, go to CamdenChamber.com.
0: Wow. So much.
1: So much.
0: Wow. Brightened our day. You stick around or you're getting out of here?
1: Whatever you ask me to do.
0: Whatever. Oh, really?
1: If you want me to stick around, I'll stick around.
0: There's a room over there.
1: If you got time to lean, you got time to clean.
0: Right? All right.

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Well, we should have this little technical snafu fixed in the next couple of moments. We're replacing some equipment today due to, well, a bunch of things that didn't go exactly our way. So I hope everybody's having a wonderful day. Certainly your day is probably better right now than everyone here. Bucky the engineer is back in the back right now, hammering away at stuff. Hey, Bucky, how's it going? Is everything working okay?

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0: The Kingsland Police Department arrested 28-year-old Joseph Matthew Baker following an investigation involving the possession of child sexual abuse material. The investigation began in February of this year after the Kingsland Police Department received a cyber tip from the National Center for Missing and Exploited Children. Following an extensive investigation, detectives executed a search warrant in the area of Lakemont Drive in Kingsland with the assistance of the Kingsland Police Department Special Response Team. During the search, investigators located evidence of child sexual abuse material. Baker was charged with 3 counts of sexual exploitation of children. He was interviewed by investigators and transferred to the Camden County Sheriff's Office for booking.
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0: The Camden County Sheriff's Office is requesting the public's assistance as investigators continue working to identify those responsible for a deadly shooting that occurred on April 26 following the Packed Apart community event in Woodbine. The victim has been identified as Troy D. Williams Jordan, also known by many as Mush. Jordan Williams was transported for medical treatment but later succumbed to his injuries at UF Health Shands Hospital. The investigation remains active and ongoing with numerous law enforcement agencies assisting in interviews, evidence collection, and investigative follow-up efforts. Detectives are asking anyone who attended the event to review cell phone videos, photographs, social media content, or any other information that may assist investigators in determining exactly what occurred before, during, or after the shooting. Cases like these are often solved because someone chooses to come forward and make a difference. Anyone with information is encouraged to contact the Camden County 911 Center non-emergency at 912-729-1442. Anonymous tips to include information, photos, videos, and anonymous chat can also be submitted online through the City Protest Anonymous Tip form.

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0: The investigation began in February of this year after the Kingsland Police Department received a cyber tip from the National Center for Missing and Exploited Children. Following an extensive investigation, detectives executed a search warrant in the area of Lakemont Drive in Kingsland with the assistance of the Kingsland Police Department Special Response Team. During the search, investigators located evidence of child sexual abuse material. Baker was charged with 3 counts of sexual exploitation of children. He was interviewed by investigators and transferred to the Camden County Sheriff's Office for booking.
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0: The Camden County Sheriff's Office is requesting the public's assistance as investigators continue working to identify those responsible for a deadly shooting that occurred on April 26 following the Packed Apart community event in Woodbine. The victim has been identified as Troy D. Williams Jordan, also known by many as Mush. Jordan Williams was transported for medical treatment but later succumbed to his injuries at UF Health Shands Hospital. The investigation remains active and ongoing with numerous law enforcement agencies assisting in interviews, evidence collection, and investigative follow-up efforts. Detectives are asking anyone who attended the event to review cell phone videos, photographs, social media content, or any other information that may assist investigators in determining exactly what occurred before, during, or after the shooting. Cases like these are often solved because someone chooses to come forward and make a difference. Anyone with information is encouraged to contact the Camden County 911 Center non-emergency at 912-729-1442. Anonymous tips to include information, photos, videos, and anonymous chat can also be submitted online through the City Protest Anonymous Tip Form.
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0: The Kingsland Police Department arrested 28-year-old Joseph Matthew Baker following an investigation involving the possession of child sexual abuse material. The investigation began in February of this year after the Kingsland Police Department received a cyber tip from the National Center for Missing and Exploited Children. Following an extensive investigation, detectives executed a search warrant in the area of Lakemont Drive in Kingsland with the assistance of the Kingsland Police Department Special Response Team. During the search, investigators located evidence of child sexual abuse material. Baker was charged with 3 counts of sexual exploitation of children. He was interviewed by investigators and transferred to the Camden County Sheriff's Office for booking.
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0: The Camden County Sheriff's Office is requesting the public's assistance as investigators continue working to identify those responsible for a deadly shooting that occurred on April 26 following the Packed Apart community event in Woodbine. The victim has been identified as Troy D. Williams Jordan, also known by many as Mush. Jordan Williams was transported for medical treatment but later succumbed to his injuries at UF Health Shands Hospital. The investigation remains active and ongoing with numerous law enforcement agencies assisting in interviews, evidence collection, and investigative follow-up effort. Detectives are asking anyone who attended the event to review cell phone videos, photographs, social media content, or any other information that may assist investigators in determining exactly what occurred before, during, or after the shooting. Cases like these are often solved because someone chooses to come forward and make a difference. Anyone with information is encouraged to contact the Camden County 911 Center non-emergency at 912-729-1442. Anonymous tips to include information, photos, videos, and anonymous chat can also be submitted online through the City Protest Anonymous Tip Form.
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0: Hey, live from Camden County, Georgia, where sports are always the top story. This is All Sports, your weekly local sports talk show covering everything from local matchups to the pros. 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So whether it's Friday Night Lights for the Camden County Wildcats, championship chases, the College World Series, the NBA Finals, or just the biggest plays of the week from anywhere, we have got you covered. Hey, everybody. Today is Thursday, June the 4th, 2026, and you're tuned in to the 83rd episode of All Sports right here on KBay 106.3. Tonight and every Thursday, well, most every Thursday there, Jared, we're coming to you live from the WKBX KBay studio on North Grove Road in lovely Kingsland, Georgia. My name is Mike Spears, and I'm joined in the studio tonight by my friend Jared Wells. How you doing, buddy?
1: Good, man. Doing well.
0: Yeah, I'm glad you're here with me, man.
1: Yes, sir.
0: Yeah, it's good to be here. So I said almost every Thursday earlier because we were not on last week because our day jobs got in the way. We both had to do presentations for the Camden County Citizens Academy. What is the Camden County Citizens Academy, you ask? Well, the Camden County government, the Board of Commissioners, once a year in the springtime, they put on, and I think it's like a 12-week, something like that program, Jared, where folks can register with the county and then participate in this Citizens Academy. And every Thursday for several months in a row, all of the individual department directors, of which Jared and I are both run departments, we will present to those folks and kind of share with the citizens what we do and what our roles are and how the government comes together and does its job. So I encourage any of you guys out there listening, if you're ever interested in learning more about your local government, which in my opinion has the biggest impact on your life, a bigger impact probably than the federal government or the state government would have, come on out, register for that. We'd love to have you participate, learn about what we do, and get to talk to you and get to know you a little bit. All right, Jared. The Braves are still rolling, best record in baseball, now at 42-20, a full 9 games ahead of the second-place Phillies in the NL East. They've already won the current series against the Blue Jays by winning the first 2 games. They'll be starting the 3rd game of the series here in about 10 minutes at Truist Park. The only other team with at least 40 games this season are the Los Angeles Freddie Freemans.
1: That's right.
0: And tell me, Jared, give us a full story on why the Cubs suck. Just kidding. Nobody cares about the Cubs. I'm kidding. Tell me, what's going on with the Cubs, man? You know, they were, you know, almost tied for the best record, and then they've been struggling out of the, you know, here lately.
1: Yeah, it was just an awful few months. Actually, awful probably about 4 weeks. And it's bullpen. Bullpen is killing. Matter of fact, we have a old Braves pitcher from the bullpen, which explains why the Braves got rid of him.
0: Who is that?
1: Phil Maton.
0: Yes, yeah. Yeah, good move by
1: good move by the Braves, bad move by the Cubs. But, you know, when you're a Cubs fan, you get used to the bad moves and you get used to the, you know, the hype. You buy into it.
0: And, yeah.
1: You know, we had our shining moment in the towards the beginning of the year, but it seems like it's all gloom and doom now. But I will say, I mean, the NL Central is such a tight race that, you know, we dropped into last place and then we won a game. Everybody else in the division lost a game and we moved right back up to second that same day. So it is a tight race.
0: So the streakiest sport in all of the sports is baseball. So I don't know that I'd give up hope quite yet. I don't have that stuff in front of me. That'll be papers we get to here in a little bit about where the Cubs are right now. What are they over their last 10 games? Like 6-4, something like that?
1: No, last time I saw they were 2-8, but now they're probably 1-9.
0: So, yeah, they've gone for being, you know, ahead of that division. What is it, the NL Central, right, that the Cubs are in?
1: That's right.
0: But the Braves are on top, a full 9 games ahead of the Phillies. That's an awesome thing to see as a Braves fan. All right, you can catch All Sports every Thursday night at 7 o'clock on KBay 106.3 in Southeast Georgia and Northeast Florida. And if you're tuning in from out of town, you can always stream us anywhere, anytime on the WKBX app. Just head to your app store, type in WKBX, and tune in live. Hey, so also the Division I, the NCAA Division I baseball playoffs are into the Super Regional Round. And our local fans are happy to hear the Georgia Bulldogs are hosting again in Athens starting tomorrow. The Dogs are now the highest-ranked team left in the tournament. Now that UCLA is knocked out, and I can't remember who the 2 seed was, St. Mary's or something, or I can't remember who the two seed was.
1: Yeah.
0: But they're out now, too. So the Dogs are the highest-ranked team remaining in the tournament with a trip to the College World Series on the line if they can get past this weekend, starting with having to play the godforsaken Mississippi State Bulldogs for the fifth time this season, starting tomorrow.
1: Yeah.
0: You hear, you know, places, especially in football, they talk about, man, it's hard to beat the same team twice, or, you know, a third time, things like that. Baseball is a little different in that way, but Georgia swept the Bulldogs, the Mississippi State Bulldogs, earlier in the year, and you got to wonder, are they going to be able to keep that going? I sure hope so. I can't wait to tune in, and I think the game tomorrow is early. It's like 11 o'clock or something in the morning, so I'll be looking at the apps on my phone when I take breaks at work. I'm winking here. About following that. Hey, the NBA Finals are also underway. The New York Knicks have taken a 1-0 lead in the series over the San Antonio Spurs. The Knicks have now won an astounding 12 straight playoff games. The Knicks haven't

0: for them. Although Victor Wembanyama with the Spurs, he's an impressive player. To watch him out there, 7'2" or 7'4", something like that.
1: Yeah, but they did have Karl-Anthony Towns on last night, and he went for 2 for 12 when he was guarded by Karl-Anthony Towns. So as long as they just put Cat on him, and, you know, I don't care. You got to play in 38 minutes. You play in 38 minutes, you know.
0: Yeah, he's just got to stay out of foul trouble, stay on him. Yeah, he can do it.
1: Yeah.
0: All right. We'll talk a whole lot about those topics and so much more, including some of the latest news and trades coming out of the NFL a little later in the show. I do want to take a second here to talk about some fun family activities this summer. So something coming up, the Camden County Solid Waste Authority has just the thing. The 32nd Annual Kids Fishing Derby is set for Saturday, June the 13th from 8 until 11 a.m. at the Georgia Highway 110 Municipal Solid Waste Landfill. Children ages 16 and under are invited to spend the morning fishing, competing for prizes, and enjoying the outdoors. And thanks to support from the Georgia Department of Natural Resources, that pond out there is stocked through a statewide program designed to encourage youth fishing and outdoor recreation. So participants are encouraged to bring their own fishing poles and lawn chairs. Prizes are awarded for the longest fish, the heaviest fish, most fish caught, and then even for the youngest angler participating in the event. Awards will be presented at 11 a.m., and there'll be plenty of refreshments available. Hot dogs, drinks, and bait will all be provided free of charge. So the event takes place at the Camden County Municipal Solid Waste, or MSW, landfill on Georgia Highway 110, about 2¾ miles north of the Highway 40 intersection in southwest Camden County. Again, that's the 32nd Annual Kids Fishing Derby on Saturday, June the 13th from 8 to 11 a.m. It's free. It's fun. And it's a great way for kids and families to spend a summer fishing together. You know, what a great way to get out there, spend some time with your kids. Yeah. So for more information, contact the landfill office at 912-729-4099. That's 912-729-4099. That's the Camden County Landfill for more information. All right. We have got to step aside for a quick break and thank some of the great local businesses that make all sports possible. That is if I can figure out how to play the commercials. Something wonky's going on here, so let's give it a shot and see what happens. All right, well, that doesn't appear to be working, Jared. I don't know how to make it play the commercials.
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0: All right, welcome back into All Sports with Mike Spears and Jared Wells right here on KBAY 106.3. Hey, so the future of Camden County volleyball was on full display last week at the 9th Grade Center up at the high school as

0: thousands of young athletes took part in the Lady Wildcats summer volleyball camps. Camden County High School players and coaches spent the week teaching the fundamentals of the game to middle school and younger campers, helping kind of develop the next generation of Lady Wildcats. Head coach Kirstie Kelly said nearly 30 young athletes attended the Little Cats camp, and several enjoyed the experience so much that they decided to return for the middle school clinics that followed. So for Coach Kelly, that strong turnout is really another sign that this volleyball program is really continuing to grow throughout the entirety of Camden County. High school tryouts were held in mid-May, while nearly 90 athletes participated in the middle school tryouts shortly afterwards. So that's a number that would have been hard to imagine for this program just a few years ago. My youngest girl has been on the team for years and is, you know, going to be a rising. She's a senior now. Good Lord, that's hard to think about. You know, but she was in tryouts, been part of the team. She's like, Dad, I'm worried about making the team. I was like, oh, are you going to be fine? You've been on it for years. She's like, there's so many kids trying out that she was just worried. And luckily, she did make it. But man, the volleyball program has just exploded. Coach Kelly believes that this investment in youth volleyball is really beginning to pay off at the high school level. She said that Camden's freshman class coming up is expected to be very strong this season. And in fact, several freshmen were talented enough to earn spots on the JV roster, while one freshman actually cracked the varsity lineup. So the coaching staff also continues to expand. So Fran Casey and Maddie Hernandez will also assist Coach Kelly with the varsity squad. Sarah Lund will coach the junior varsity team, while newcomer Cameron Johnson, who has professional beach volleyball experience, will take over that freshman program. Coach Kelly praised the entire staff, noting that each coach brings some type of valuable playing and coaching experience that just makes the whole thing better. The middle school programs are entering just their third season. I think this is why this program is really just starting to grow, because middle school's playing now. They'll be led by Sharon Payne and Nigel Parrish, leading the team at St. Mary's Middle School. Camden Middle School is currently searching for a head coach, but the excitement surrounding the sport's really hard to ignore. Volleyball's the fastest growing girls sport in the country, and seeing nearly 90 middle school athletes trying out was an incredible reward, I think, for them to see what they're doing is really paying dividends. So when the middle school programs were first established, Coach Kelly estimated that it would take about 3 years before the high school program began seeing these benefits. Now she believes that time has arrived. She said that this year's roster clearly reflects the impact of having strong feeder programs in place, and she expects the benefits to continue growing in the years ahead. The sport itself has become much more competitive. Kelly noted that many athletes are now playing year-round through club volleyball programs in Jacksonville and Brunswick, and as a result, players who are competing and developing outside of the school season can quickly fall behind if they're not doing that. So looking ahead, the Lady Wildcats have a busy summer plan. The team will participate in strength training, compete in matches throughout the Jacksonville Junior Volleyball Association. They'll attend clinics at Georgia Southern, and then could potentially join Lowndes for an FCA overnight camp over in Valdosta. That's pretty cool. Coach Kelly says July will serve as the team's preseason as they prepare for the start of official competition in August. Camden enters the season with an experienced group that has 11 seniors this year, of which Michaela is one. Kelly says the newcomers are blended seamlessly into the program and have quickly become part of the team's culture. Remember, last season was one of the best in recent memory for the Lady Wildcats. Camden finished 22-14, earned the number 3 seed from Region 1, and then picked up a state tournament victory over Mill Creek before falling to eventual state semifinalist Archer in the Sweet 16. So that's pretty cool. The Camden County volleyball team made it to the final 16 in the state. So with growing participation numbers, strong middle school programs, experienced leadership, and a talented senior class, the future of Camden volleyball appears, you know, really kind of brighter than ever. Hey, so kind of in that same vein here, talking about the camps and the things that volleyball's doing, the girls' basketball team, the Lady Wildcats, are back on the court this summer also. They also did a trip to the Sweet 16 last season. Head coach Sharnisha Smith is focused on building that success while preparing for the next wave of talent for bigger roles. Last year's team put together a memorable 20-10 season, earning the number 3 seed out of Region 1 and advancing to the second round of the state playoffs. Camden knocked off Collins Hill on the road in the opening round before eventually falling to powerhouse Archer. So, man, the excitement surrounding the basketball program was evident recently when the Camden hosted its annual Lady Wildcat basketball camp, and a total of 102 boys and girls participated, and which is just another sign of interest in the sport that continues to grow throughout the country and specifically here in Camden County. So For the Lady Wildcats basketball team, after a Sweet 16 appearance and with much of last year's core returning, expectations are really rising for this program. And if this summer is any indication, Camden County basketball is working hard to make sure that last season was really, you know, only the beginning. So if you're looking for things to do around Camden County over the next several weeks, there's no shortage of great events on the calendar. First up, the historic St. Mary's Fishing Classic returns this Saturday. So we talked about the landfill fishing tournament that'll be a week from Saturday, but this Saturday is the St. Mary's Fishing Classic, and it returns as part of the Hello Summer Festival down on the St. Mary's waterfront. You ever been down there to the Hello Summer Festival that they have there?
1: I believe so. We were down there. It's a good time.
0: Yeah, St. Mary's does a great job of, you know, just putting these things together and you know, having events down there on the waterfront, providing opportunities for families to get out there with their kids. And it's like a festival type atmosphere. So get on out there and support that. So for this fishing tournament in St. Mary's, lines will go in the water at 6 a.m. with weigh-ins taking place from 10 a.m. until 4 p.m. at the Howard Gilman Memorial Park gazebo. That's the big gazebo down there on the waterfront. Winners will be announced between 4 and 5 p.m. Anglers who weigh their catch and donate their fish to a local food bank will also be entered into a special $1,000 drawing. So a captain's meeting is going to be held this Friday evening, so tomorrow night from 5 to 8 at Captain Siegel's restaurant. Tournament organizers strongly encourage all anglers to attend as final rules and event details will be discussed. So the Fishing Classic and the Hello Summer Festival are presented by the Kings Bay Rotary Club with proceeds benefiting local charitable organizations. So a kids fishing tournament will also be part of those festivities. So for information and registration, you can visit historicstmarysfishingclassic.com. All right, so here's some other stuff too, Jared. So for young athletes looking to sharpen their tennis skills, the Camden County High School Tennis Program is hosting summer clinics for players of all skill levels. A competitive clinic for intermediate and advanced players will be held June 8th through the 11th from 8:30 until 2:30 p.m. each day. A middle school clinic for students entering grades 4 through 8 is scheduled for July 23rd and 24th. So Wildcats head tennis coach Daniel Bragg, along with assistant coaches and team members, will provide instruction covering everything from ground strokes to serves to match strategy to mental preparation, everything that you would need to learn to play tennis. So for registration information, contact the Camden County Tennis Program. And then lastly, softball players have an opportunity to improve their game later this month. The Camden County High School Youth Camp will be held June 15th through the 17th from 8:30 a.m. until noon each day at the Camden County Softball Field. The cost is $120, and additional information is available by contacting the Lady Wildcats Softball Program. All right, and then lastly here, one of the most anticipated events of the summer, and we've talked about that the last few weeks, is right around the corner as tickets are now on sale for the second Camden County Athletics Hall of Fame induction ceremony, which will be held on June 20th. This year's class includes longtime Wildcats broadcaster and our predecessor, J.C. Outlaw, Green Bay Packers Hall of Famer Kenneth Ellis, Canadian Football League Hall of Famer Tyrone Jones. Also being honored are the 1999 Camden County Boys State Championship track and field team and the 2003 State Championship football team. A VIP reception will begin at 5 p.m., followed by the induction ceremony at 6:30 inside the Camden County High School Fine Arts Building. Tickets are available now through GoFan. So how about that? A lot of stuff going on in the sports world this summer. The school year is over, so there's not a whole lot of actual sports team news going on out of Camden County, but plenty of stuff going on out there if your kids are interested, want to get out and get some things done and learn to play some sports.
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0: All right, welcome back in. Jared, I've been wanting to talk to you about this. This is something I've been reading about in the news here. We're going to start switching gears here to talk about some college sports. But one of the first things that's kind of been on my mind, I've been reading all of these stories. So one of the more interesting debates in college sports right now really has very little to do with wins and losses on the field. So I'm not sure if you've looked into this a little bit, but the NAACP recently launched what it calls the Out of Bounds campaign. So this is encouraging top black football and basketball recruits to consider attending certain public universities in states where the organization believes that lawmakers have weakened the black political representation. So this list includes schools in Georgia, of course, Florida, Alabama, Mississippi, South Carolina, Tennessee, Louisiana, and Texas. So just kind of lay this out here. So the argument from the NAACP, it's pretty straightforward. You know, when you read this stuff, they say that there's a contradiction when fans are enthusiastically supporting black athletes on Saturdays while also supporting policies that the organization believes reduces the political influence of black communities. So their proposal is to use power and economic impact and, you know, that impact of major college athletics to bring attention to what they view as voting rights issues. So supporters of this point to a long history of athletes using their platforms to advocate for social change. And I think we can think of a million examples of that. Think like Muhammad Ali, right? In my lifetime was the original athlete that used absolute world star power to get across, you know, his messages, you know, about being against Vietnam and all that kind of stuff. You know, guys like, who else would you talk? Kareem Abdul-Jabbar was a big one. For sure. Colin Kaepernick, I think, is one that most, you know, people probably our age and younger than us will remember that, you know, the things that he did with regards to the national anthem and all those types of things. Right. So there's a lot of examples of athletes kind of being out on the forefront of major, how would you call it, social and political conversations, I guess. And, you know, the NAACP argues that today's athletes really have similar influence and they think they should consider using it. They also contend that elite recruits have options. So if a player is being recruited by Georgia, Alabama, Texas, or LSU, chances are that that player is also being recruited by some crappy Big Ten school like Ohio State or Michigan, Oregon, Penn State, or other major programs. And from that perspective, they're saying that they aren't asking athletes to give up opportunities, but they're just simply asking them to make a different choice. So there's another side to this argument as well. And it's one I think many sports fans here in South Georgia might identify with. You know, a lot of local folks believe that college athletics should remain focused on education and competition rather than politics. They would argue that universities, coaches, teammates, and fan bases shouldn't be held responsible for the decisions made by elected officials at those individual state levels. Others would also point out that for many young athletes, choosing a college is a deeply personal decision. You hear all these stories about some athletes want to stay close to home so their parents can attend their games. Some grew up dreaming of putting on, the silver britches and the red jersey of the University of Georgia, or they want to play for the Gators or Alabama or some other flagship state university. And then again, others even develop strong relationships with coaches and teammates during the recruiting process. You know, that's a big deal. Recruiting is huge. I'm so happy that Lane rehired Coach O back down there at LSU. He's an amazing recruiter. Right. He's been flipping some stuff. But back to this topic, you know, there's also a practical question of whether a recruiting boycott would actually accomplish the intended goal. Like, even if some athletes participated, would lawmakers really change their positions? Like, would it make a difference? Or would college athletes simply become another group caught in the middle of a already polarized freaking political battle, which we see everywhere? I think locally you'd hear a wide range of opinions on this topic. Some residents would applaud the NAACP for raising awareness and encouraging young people to think about issues beyond sports. Others would say that they support voting rights, but disagree with involving college athletics, believing that athletes should be free to choose the school that best fits their personal goals. For academic or athletic or, you know, just, you know, achieve their dreams without political pressure from either side. And the reality, I think, is that reasonable people can disagree about this. What can't be denied is the enormous influence of college athletes and college sports programs now really have on American culture. You know, a lot of these kids just identify with athletes, you know, and they become obviously role models, and I completely understand that. So whether you agree with the NAACP's campaign or not, it has succeeded in, you know, starting a conversation about this, about the intersection of sports, politics, and social activism. And as college athletics continues to evolve in the era of NIL, conference realignment, and, you know, athlete empowerment, those conversations are likely to become more common. So what do you think, man? Should athletes use their recruiting decisions to make political statements? Or should college sports remain separate from political debates? Putting you on the spot, man.
1: Yeah, no, that's fine. That's fine. I mean, I think it just comes down to, you know, this college or this high school athlete or this college athlete that's looking to transfer, whatever the case may be.
0: Sure.
1: That recruitment essentially and ultimately comes down between them and the university.
0: Sure.
1: And this is could come to a point where it is a outside interference without wanting it, you know, without intending it to be that way, but it could be a distraction on what that individual chooses, where that individual ultimately chooses to go.
0: Sure.
1: You know, and I kind of put it to this is that, you know, I will use the Colin Kaepernick example. You know, we've seen for years now where, you know, Colin just wants to play football, right?
0: Sure.
1: Colin wants to have tryouts with the team, you know, with,
0: after he's already taken a big settlement. Yeah.
1: With whoever's willing to give him a tryout.
0: Sure.
1: So my whole thing with this is that if these people or these kids want to be mindful of their choice with a university or a school with the political policies in mind, that should be something that is, you know, kind of, you know, if up to the university. Like, does this university kind of believe what I believe? You know, does this university fall in line with what I think?
0: And, you know, historically, universities are bastions of liberal thinking.
1: Right.
0: Right. It's almost counter to what, you know, what it is.
1: Right. So, and that where I'm, I guess where I'm going with that is, you know, if Colin Kaepernick wants to play football, I don't really buy into the whole fact that, you know, he's really paying much attention to the way the team ownership is leaning, you know, because of the guy who just wants to play football. So I think, you know, if that's what the goal is, to make this kids, you know, think about where they're going in the social justice world, you know, that could be that's got
2: just
1: something to do with the
2: sports card collecting, or you've been doing it all your life. Don't buy online.
1: That's got something to do with the university and the recruit.
2: Their top shelf inventory runs.
0: Sorry about that, Ben.
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0: This is a proper boondoggle right here, isn't it, man?
1: Hey, we learned from it, right?
0: Yeah, absolutely. Yeah. They've got some new systems up here, and I'm trying to figure that out. So I am sorry about that, and I hate that I kind of cut you off midpoint, but you're exactly right, man. I feel like these athletes, I mean, this isn't necessarily a bad thing. These athletes should be free to choose what they want to do.
1: Sure.
0: But counter to that, these folks, I believe, also shouldn't belittle them or begrudge them if they say, you know what, I do want to play for the University of Alabama. I do want to play for the University of Georgia. And, you know, let the kids that want to be social activists be social activists, and that's fine. Like, their platforms are huge. They make a lot of money. They're represented by big business. You know, it's multi-billion dollar industry, college sports, right? So let them, you know, let them make the decisions that they want to make. But for me, the key is don't give grief to the people that don't want to do that.
1: Right.
0: You know, if there is a kid that says, you know, I've got this relationship with this coach, or I grew up in Mobile, Alabama, dreaming of nothing but putting on the crimson jersey. But maybe, you know, they have problems with some of the social things that are going on too, and I completely understand that. But I think the decision, as any political decision, should be, in my mind, should be the person and the person's decision only.
1: And I mean, you think about it, and I would be, I would automatically think, like, you know, if these kids are, you know, looking to go to the next level with their athletic careers, I'd be willing to, you know, put money that a good handful of them, or a good high percentage of them, sure, aren't worried about the politics of it.
0: Agreed.
1: And, you know, they're worried about, you know, they just want to play the game, you know. And I think, you know, while this is a good, or it could be considered a good way, or a good introduction to a different way of recruitment, you can't help but think, does this bring more politics into college sports? And, you know, me as a college sport person who watches all college sports,
0: it just loves the game. Yeah, loves the competition, loves the game.
1: I would want politics to stay out of it as much as possible.
0: I don't want politics to be involved in it either, but I think that it goes down, again, I just can't stress the decision. My thought enough is that my feeling is that I don't want politics involved, but right, I don't begrudge you if you, sure, feel like you should use your influence and your power,
1: sure,
0: to affect change. If I had that power and I felt like things weren't going the way that I wanted to do, I would probably want to use that that platform as, sure, well. But I will not begrudge the guys that say, hey, that's not for me.
1: Sure.
0: And then who knows? I keep thinking about that line in that statement there that we were reading about. Even if, you know, these Georgia recruits decide to go to Ohio State, is that enough to make the Georgia legislature change their mind? I don't know if it is. It could be, but I don't know. So there's just, this is a big thing. And I was surprised to see that this was something that came out. But the more I read about it, the more I can kind of understand where they're coming from, too. But I just want the decision to be theirs alone.
1: I can understand that, too. But you also got to think, on the flip side, what does that do if you use this platform to voice your political stance, or voice your, you know, social justice disapproval? You know, what is that? Does the university want that representation?
0: That's a great question too. How does it reflect on them?
1: Exactly.
0: Do they want, is that the message that they want their students to send out? Right. And that's, I mean, you know, that's got to be part of the equation.
1: We've seen how it has played out, you know, in the professional leagues.
0: Sure.
1: Right. I'm not saying that's right or wrong. You know, how it played out is how it played out. But what it ultimately comes down to is that, you know, there's a reason why, in my opinion, that, you know, Colin hasn't gotten any more offers to play.
0: Agreed.
1: It's because in my opinion, the ownership just doesn't want any part of it.
0: Well, I think the story became bigger than the team, or bigger than the sport, and the team owners don't want that. They want a cohesive locker room, and they want people that are bought in. That, you know, the teams that win championships at any level are ones where you got everybody pulling in the same direction and not, you know, distraction. So,
1: right.
0: What an interesting thing to consider. You know, to me, this is just another step in the direction that college athletics is becoming professional.
1: Right. Yep.
0: You know, because these are professional type situations.
1: Right.
0: So we'll see where it goes. Hey, sticking with college sports. Hey, the road to Omaha continues to run through Athens, and the Georgia Bulldogs, their next challenge is a familiar one. We talked about this in the intro. After sweeping through the Athens Regional over the weekend, the University of Georgia baseball team has officially learned its opponent for the NCAA Super Regionals, which will begin tomorrow. The third-seeded Bulldogs will host the 14th-seeded Mississippi State Bulldogs in a best-of-three series at Foley Field up in Athens, with a trip to the College World Series on the line. This is exciting, man. I love college baseball when it gets to this point. So if it feels like the two teams have seen a lot of each other lately, that's because they have. The Super Regional matchup will mark the fifth and potentially sixth and seventh. You know, they'll at least go to the sixth. Whether they'll go to the seventh remains to be seen, but it'll at least be the fifth and sixth meetings between Georgia and Mississippi State this season. Georgia has already won all four previous matchups, sweeping a three-game series in Starkville back in April. Stark Vegas. I love it over there, man. Get some duck butter at the Starkville Cafe. I think we've talked about that before. But the Bulldogs of Georgia swept the three-game series in Starkville back in April before adding another victory over Mississippi State during its run in the SEC Tournament Championship. But Anyone who follows SEC baseball knows beating a quality team four times doesn't guarantee anything in the next round, especially when you're in this playoff in the super regional environment. So Georgia won those four games by an average of just two runs, and then every contest was competitive, and Mississippi State has proven throughout the season that it has the talent to compete with anyone in the country. Historically, Mississippi State is a blue-blood baseball program.
1: Well, I think if it's any inclination, I think it, especially in college baseball,
0: sure,
1: I think any team has is able to play with anybody, you know, no matter who you are.
0: Especially once you've gotten to this point, yeah,
1: and
0: sure.
1: Especially for what we've just seen from, you know, UCLA and St. Mary's.
0: Yep.
1: Those teams were upset by nobodies.
0: Sure.
1: You know, and that was like, a 1-2 seed?
0: Yes, knocked out, yeah. And in the regionals, in the first round, basically, of what baseball calls that.
1: And, I mean, that's showing that anybody can play with anybody. It's anybody's game.
0: So the Bulldogs from Starkville, the Mississippi State Bulldogs, they rolled through their own regional. They defeated Lipscomb and Cincinnati and Louisiana by a combined score of 39-11. That's pretty impressive. Their pitching staff was dominant. They struck out 27 batters while allowing just five runs in those three games. And, of course, Georgia has been playing some pretty good baseball itself. The Bulldogs enter the Super Regional with a 49-12 record overall. They've won 17 of their last 18 games. So they open regional play by absolutely crushing Long Island University. So they do away with the mercy rule once you get to the championship runs here, or, you know, the playoffs for baseball. You know, they don't call it the World Series until you're actually at the World Series. But they beat LIU Long Island University 18-2. And then remember, in the SEC playoffs, they mercy ruled Auburn, like, you know, 14-4, you know, 11-1 or whatever it was. They also launched 9 home runs against Long Island University in the process of breaking the school record for home runs in a single season. That number for Georgia has just continued to climb. Georgia's now hit a program record 165 home runs this year, and they developed one of the most dangerous lineups in all of college baseball. This offense will have to make a slight adjustment in game one, though, Jared. I'm sure you know about this. Third baseman and kind of team leader Trey Phelps will miss Saturday's opener after being ejected for taunting following his go-ahead two-run homer in Sunday's regional championship victory over Liberty. Phelps blasted, his blast helped spark an offense that's been quiet through the first 6 innings, making his absence something to watch kind of early in this series. And I kind of thought that was ticky-tack, man. Did you see any of that? Did you see the highlights of that? You know, he hit the home run, run into first base, and he looks at their dugout and just kind of, you know, flexes a little bit. But you could see the first baseman was jaw-jacking at him, and the second baseman was jaw-jacking at him as he got around there. I think that's just part of the game, especially at this level, and to be that excited. I just did not think that was such a bad thing. Like, it didn't seem to rise to the level to eject the guy, and now he can't play in the next game in the Super Regional? That's crazy.
1: Yeah, I mean, I'm at this point, I'm not surprised. Because, I mean, this is what we've been seeing for the past few years in college, you know, college sports is, you know, the kind of pettiness, right? The nonchalant ejections or, you know, in basketball, like, you know, personal fouls or intentional fouls or, you know, whatever the case may be, right? We've seen more and more.
0: It's on the rise.
1: If it was up to me, I just get rid of all taunting, you know? I just get rid of it and, you know, like...
0: You mean get rid of it, like, as in not call it as a penalty?
1: Yeah. I mean, you know, think about it, like, you're in the heat of the moment.
0: Yeah.
1: You know? And which brings me to what I was going to say right before that is that, you know, this is why college sports just seem better than the pros.
0: Agreed.
1: Is because there is, feels like when it's really not, there's just so much more at stake.
0: Yes.
1: Right. Now
0: and they're playing for the love of the game. Too. Yeah. A lot of these kids are never going to go on and play at the pro level.
1: Right. And, you know,
0: it's the pinnacle of what they'll do.
1: Yeah. And I also attribute to the fact that, you know, these college kids, you know, they're playing for, you know, the next level. They're playing for contracts. They're playing for scouts to come, you know, watch them, right? When you get to the pros, I'm not saying that there's not more opportunity there or there's, you know, opportunities to be taken advantage of, but there is no next level.
0: Yeah, the thought that, you know, once you get your bag, right, once you get your money, you know, you might not be as fiery or as intense. Who knows?
1: And, you know, I mean... think about it. I mean, and I'm sure we'll go over here in just a few minutes, but, you know, these NFL contract extensions, you know, that's more money than, you know, probably me, you, in this entire, I'll just say our entire county staff.
0: Probably, yeah.
1: Will ever see in every single one of our lifetimes combined. Yeah. You know,
0: Myles Garrett just traded to the Rams and then re-signs a new 5-year, $204 million.
1: Right.
0: It's like $40 million a year, man.
1: Right. And I mean, I'm just saying, like,
0: he's probably already made $250 million, too.
1: Yeah. I mean, at that point, you know, you're set for life.
0: Sure.
1: Right.
0: Yeah. That's generational wealth.
1: Yeah. And I mean, at the end of the day, you know, that's why it's interesting. I think these kids are playing for that next level to where, and that's what makes it more exciting.
0: All right, so the baseball schedule for the Dogs is now official. I was wrong when I said game one tomorrow morning. It's actually game one will be on Saturday morning at 11 a.m. for the Bulldogs, and it'll be on ESPN. Game two set for Sunday at noon, also on ESPN. And then if necessary, a winner-take-all game three would be played on Monday in Athens. And then there's something that should excite Georgia fans with top-seeded, as I said, UCLA eliminated before reaching the regional finals, and second-seeded Georgia Tech. Knocked out by Oklahoma. Georgia now stands as the highest seed remaining in the highest remaining national seed in the NCAA tournament. So that doesn't guarantee anything at all, but it does mean that the Bulldogs are in an excellent position as they chase their first trip to Omaha since 2008. Georgia baseball has been knocking on the door in recent years, although the Bulldogs fell short of the Super Regionals last season and didn't make it out of the regional play in 2025. Now they're just two wins away from returning to the College World Series for the first time in nearly two decades. So standing in the way of those dang Mississippi State Bulldogs and a team that's desperate to flip the script after four losses to Georgia already this season. So for the Bulldogs in red and black, the mission is simple. Win two out of three at Foley Field, their home field, and punch their ticket to Omaha. So again, first pitch is Saturday morning at 11 o'clock in what promises to be one of the best atmospheres in college baseball. We'll be waiting up in Athens. So just to kind of go through what's going on with the rest of the college baseball tournament, obviously the regionals took place, the Super Regional starting tomorrow, Friday, June 5th, 2026. The entire tournament culminates with the Men's College World Series in Omaha, Nebraska, which will be running from June 12th through the 22nd, you know, which will be starting next weekend. So the 2026 Super Regional matchups and locations. So tomorrow, Friday, June 5th, in Morgantown, West Virginia, the Cal Poly Mustangs will take on number 16, West Virginia. And then tomorrow, the Ole Miss Rebels will take on Auburn at Auburn. And then also tomorrow in Chapel Hill, North Carolina, the USC Trojans will take on the North Carolina, the number 5 North Carolina Tar Heels. Also tomorrow, Little Rock University will take on Troy in Troy, Alabama. And then starting Saturday morning, you've got Mississippi State playing the Georgia Bulldogs, the number 3 Georgia Bulldogs. Also on Saturday, the Oregon Ducks travel to take on the Texas Longhorns in Austin. The Oklahoma Sooners on Saturday will take on number 15 Kansas over in Lawrence, Kansas. And then the St. John's Red Storm baseball team takes on the number 7 Alabama Crimson Tide over in Tuscaloosa. So that's your lineup for the Super Regionals. And then once the 8 winners are determined, action moves on to Omaha. And then, you know, the World Series begins. So can't wait to see how that plays out this weekend.
1: You know, going back to the Georgia and Mississippi State, they're in Athens.
0: Yep.
1: Georgia has...
0: Holy Field's a cool place.
1: Yeah, Georgia has a 4-0 record against them this year. You got to think that just puts a little, even more pressure on them, right, to be at home. I mean, usually that's, you know...
0: Is it an advantage or is it more pressure? Yeah.
1: Yeah, I mean, it could be, you know, a coin toss.
0: Absolutely could be. Hey, let's move on. Sticking with baseball, but let's move to the professional ranks here, Gerard. So the Atlanta Braves continue to find ways to win baseball games. It's exactly what happened last night at Truist Park, and they should be probably in about the second inning tonight. Beyond a clutch 3-run home run from Mauricio Dubon and other strong performance from Grant Holmes in the bullpen, the Braves defeated the Toronto Blue Jays 7-3 to secure yet another series victory. I think they've only lost one or two series all year long. That's amazing. Like, I think you preach in baseball, win the series and you're going to be in good shape. You play 162 baseball games, you're not going to win them all. You're just not.
1: Right.
0: So to win the series along the way is what you want to do, and the Braves have just been lighting it up. So this win improved Atlanta's record to 42-20 on the season, and perhaps even more impressively, the Braves have now won 17 of the 20 series that they've played so far this year. So they've lost 3. That's the information we needed. So for a team with postseason aspirations, that's the kind of consistency that really separates them from the pretenders. And, you know, just talking about the most recent games, didn't start smoothly for Atlanta. Toronto jumped out to an early lead in the first inning after Holmes loaded the bases with two singles and a walk. And then it looked like the Blue Jays might be in position for a big inning, but Holmes limited the damage by including a double play and then recording a strikeout to escape while allowing only one run. So that really proved to be a huge moment in that game. And then the Braves tied things up in the second with a Ha-Seong Kim delivered an RBI single, snapping an 0-for-14 slump in the process. He'd been in the dumps, man. So Toronto briefly regained the lead in the third when Nathan Lukes connected for a solo home run, but Atlanta answered immediately. With two outs, Matt Olson singled and Ozzie Albies doubled to put the runners in scoring position. That brought Mauricio Dubon to the plate, and he made the Blue Jays pay. It was awesome to watch, man. It's fun to watch when things go that way.
1: Yeah, sure.
0: I still am in this spot where I'm like waiting for the shoe to drop. Like, this can't continue, right?
1: Well, I mean,
0: it seems
1: as a Cubs fan, you wonder, you know, I wonder myself, like, when am I going to change and become a Braves fan? But it's just so hard to pull away. You know?
0: I've always been a Braves fan, even though a Louisiana guy, and, you know, I've been an LSU fan my whole life and all that kind of stuff. But being here now for 20 years, you know, it starts to rub off on you. I love me some Bulldogs now that my daughter's there, too. You're going to be a Braves fan one day, I promise you, as long as you stick around here.
1: Yeah,
0: especially if you're doing this with me.
1: Yeah, we'll see what happens next week.
0: Yeah, I can't wait for that. Hey, so just some other notes about the Braves. Today they added a catcher, you know, which has been a problem. So Austin Wins, they added Austin Wins to the big league roster. Wins was acquired by the Braves from the Angels yesterday for cash. You know, they'll do that in Major League Baseball. Right. And then the 35-year-old is on his eighth Major League Baseball season, and he spent time with the Orioles, Giants, Dodgers, Rockies, Reds, and Athletics. You know, what does that say? You're in your eighth season and on your sixth team, seventh team.
1: That just means you're a rental.
0: Yeah. Yeah. Means you're mental?
1: Rental.
0: Oh, a rental. Got it. Okay. I was like, what? Means you're mental?
1: I mean, yeah. Maybe.
0: could be that, too. Maybe why. So, Wins is a career 231 hitter. He's got 84 RBIs over 292 games. So, in a corresponding move, catcher Chadwick Trump was designated for assignment. Trump played 12 games for the Braves, went 5-25 at the plate. With three RBIs, he also had a walk-off hit May 23rd against the Nationals. So that was a big move that I think folks were wanting the Braves to make, was to get another catcher in there to figure out, you know, what's going to happen, getting folks back healthy and playing, you know, behind the plate for the Braves.
1: Right.
0: So one of the biggest questions surrounding the Braves, I think, at the minute is the trade deadline is approaching. You're hearing all these stories about making a run at the Detroit Tigers ace, Tarik Skubal. So it's a long shot for the Braves, but it's exciting to talk about. It's an interesting conversation. He's the reigning Cy Young Award winner. He's currently recovering from a minor elbow procedure and could return to the Tigers' rotation later this month. But if Detroit falls out of the playoff race, which it looks like they just might do, Skubal could become one of the most sought-after players on the trade market.
1: I think he's also a repeat Cy Young winner.
0: Could be like two in a row, mm-hmm. or at least had one before. Could be.
1: Yeah, I think he won back in 2024.
0: Yeah, he's been an ace. So, you know, for the Braves, the appeal of that is obvious.
1: I mean, you can't be understated. I think so, but I mean, if you're doing so well now, why change?
0: Yeah, but I mean, just adding something into the mix there, because I've talked about when's the other shoe going to drop, and it's that stinking rotation that makes me think that could be where the weakness could be.
1: Right.
0: If you can add a guy like that, a proven dude, I don't know why you wouldn't.
1: What are you going to give up for him, though?
0: That's a good question. So, Atlanta already has one of baseball's best teams, as you said, and they could potentially pair Skubal with Chris Sale, Spencer Strider, and a healthy pitching staff for a postseason run. So a rotation featuring Sale, Skubal at the top would stack up with anyone in baseball could make the Braves an even stronger against National League contenders like the Freddie Freemans and the Phillies. And, of course, there are obstacles to that. Skubal is expected to be a free agent after the season, could command one of the largest contracts ever given to a starting pitcher. So that means if you bring him in, he probably is just a rental. Because I don't know that the Braves historically haven't been the type to just open up the Brinks truck
1: right
0: for somebody like that he's going to command. But I think it's going to depend a lot on what he looks like coming back from this elbow surgery. And, you know, he's going to be a short-term guy for any team that picks him up for the rest of the year if he does go ahead and leave the Tigers. The other challenge is the cost. So Detroit would almost certainly demand multiple top prospects, at least in return. And the Braves have historically been really reluctant to part ways with the guys, you know, in their farm program that they really feel like are their best young talent, or, you know, for a short-term addition. So under President of Baseball Operations Alex Anthopoulos, Atlanta has typically preferred a more measured deadline rather than blockbuster deals. So the Braves are already among the favorites to win the World Series. So the debate remains simple. Like you said, is adding arguably the best pitcher in baseball right now worth sacrificing a significant portion of the organization's future? So for now, it's only speculation, but if the Tigers continue to slide in the standings and Skubal remains healthy, don't be surprised if the Braves fans spend the next few weeks debating whether Atlanta should take its biggest swing yet at the trade deadline. What do you think, man?
1: I don't know. I mean, I think that's interesting, but you also got to think, I mean, there's plenty of other teams that want that guy too.
0: Right? Yes, without a doubt.
1: And there's all these teams that are, you know, trying to configure these rosters or trying to configure these, you know, these farm teams to see what they can make work to get Skubal. But, you know, I think it's I won't say it's a long shot for Atlanta. I don't see it happening. I just think that the cost is going to be too great. But there again, you know, the cost is going to be too great for any team, really.
0: Without a doubt. Hey, moving sports here, staying in the professional ranks. The NBA Finals, we talked about this in the intro for a second. The New York Knicks lead the San Antonio Spurs 1-0 already in the 2026 NBA Finals, which began yesterday. The Knicks won Game 1 with a 105-95 victory, extending this historic 12-game postseason winning streak. And we talked about they haven't won the championship since 1973, so 53 years ago, and they're one game up. And just, it's exciting for any team that has been in the doldrums for so long. You know, it's like me was even pulling for the Cubs back in the day to break the curse and all that kind of stuff. You just want to see them get out there, a team that hasn't been able to win in so long,
1: right,
0: to take the chance. It's fun to root for those guys. But this historic 12-game win streak in the playoffs for the Knicks, I came across this article that talks about some really significant statistics having to do that. So the Knicks on this 12-game win streak have tied the 1999 Spurs for the second longest NBA playoff history victory, longest in NBA playoff history, you know, victory streak. Only the 2017 Golden State Warriors with the Splash Brothers, you know, Steph Curry and those boys, won more playoff games straight. The Knicks have outscored their opponents by 272 points over their 12-game win streak. So that isn't just the best 12-game streak in playoff history. It's the best 12-game streak ever in the history of the association. That's crazy, man.
1: Yeah, and
0: do that in the playoffs.
1: Even for that, I'm just glad it's the Knicks.
0: Me too.
1: They've been on the cusp for a few years now and just haven't gotten over the hump. But I'm glad it's them. And I just hope they pull it off.
0: Over this 12-game win streak in the playoffs, the Knicks have had 402 3-point shot attempts, and they have shot 40.3% as a team. That is crazy insane.
1: Yeah.
0: Such a high number. So only four teams in NBA history have attempted 400 or more 3-pointers and made better than 40% of them in any 12-game stretch, you know, needless to even mention the playoffs. Last year's Indiana Pacers did it, the 2021 Clippers, and the 2017 Cleveland Cavaliers. The New York Knicks have grabbed 111 more rebounds than their opponents during this 12-game win streak. Only four other teams in history, all of them NBA Finals champs, you know, did better than that. And they reached the NBA Finals while out-rebounding opponents by 111 more in any 12-game stretch. Those teams went on to win the NBA Finals. And then the Knicks have logged 85 more assists than their opponents over this 12-game win streak. Only a handful of teams in playoff history have recorded so many more assists than their opponents over any 12-game span. And then you should recognize that the engines of all of them, Tyrese Halliburton's Indiana Pacers in 24-25, Steph Curry's Warriors in 2017, Steve Nash and the Phoenix Suns back in 2006, Kobe Bryant's Lakers in 01, like these are legendary teams. Right. John Stockton's Utah Jazz in 96 and 98, and Michael Jordan's Bulls in 1991 and, of course, 1996 and 97. That's elite company for this,
1: sure,
0: New York Knicks team,
1: sure,
0: to be such a downtrodden program for all these years to really kind of pick this back up and make a run for it. So
1: I just know Steve
0: game
1: Nate
0: two
1: Smith's
0: tomorrow
1: so
0: night. Oh, gosh. I know. I was listening to him on the way in here, you know, as it shows in syndication. So he's here on satellite radio again later in the afternoon, and that's all he's talking about.
1: How, sure,
0: the city's going to blow up if you know, because they'll be able to win the series in the Garden. And, you know, not only for them to just win, but to win in Madison Square Garden, that'd be pretty cool. And,
1: sure.
0: And it's hard not to be excited about that,
1: sure,
0: a little bit, even as a casual NBA fan.
1: Right.
0: All right, last couple of minutes here, Jared. Let's talk about some NFL news that we wanted to talk about. Blockbuster post-June 1 trades that have really happened here. We mentioned this just briefly. Myles Garrett traded to the Rams in a league-altering move here. I think this no doubt puts the Rams as the Super Bowl favorite. Matthew Stafford back for a year. Now you've got Myles Garrett. The Cleveland Browns traded the two-time Defensive Player of the Year to the Los Angeles Rams in exchange. We were trying to remember what this was yesterday. You remember we were talking about it.
1: Right.
0: In exchange, the Browns received edge rusher Jared Verse, who was a Pro Bowler last year, along with a massive haul of future draft picks, including a 2027 first-rounder. The Rams have since reworked Garrett's contract to 5 years, $204 million. So that's $41 million a year for a defensive lineman, or, you know, an edge rusher, I guess, is technically what he is.
1: Well, I think we talked about this yesterday.
0: It's quarterback money.
1: Sure. But we talked about kind of who the winner of this draft, or who this the winner of this trade was.
0: Sure.
1: And I can't help but think, really, it's both of them.
0: Yeah, it was something good for me, because, yeah. I mean, Myles Garrett in his prime, unstoppable, but all these picks and to be relieved of his big contract.
1: Sure.
0: Remember, there was a big story last year about how he was demanding to be traded out of there,
1: right,
0: and then all of a sudden at the last minute he's re-signing with them, and then you knew that was only for money.
1: Sure.
0: But he went out and played. He balled out last year,
1: right,
0: had a great year again, and he's still in his prime.
1: Yeah. I mean,
0: so this is a good move for both programs, I think.
1: And I think that maybe hopefully, now we talk about these teams who have, you know, been down in the dungeons for years and years and years,
0: yeah,
1: you know.
0: The Cleveland Browns.
1: Yeah, but, you know, hopefully it's something that brings them back, you know, yeah, back up to at least a good team, you know.
0: Get some picks in there. It's looking like Shedeur Sanders might be their guy next year. Of course, you know, it is the Browns, so you never know what could happen. Todd Monken comes in and take over as a head coach.
1: Yep.
0: What's his name? Jim Schwartz was ticked off about that. He was the Browns defensive coordinator that thought he should get the job. So he said, to H with you guys, I'm out of here. So typical Browns fashion, things,
1: yep,
0: never go cleanly. But Todd Monken is a good mind, and they're going to get a ton of picks for Myles Garrett. And
1: right,
0: the expectation was never that the Browns were going to be some contender,
1: sure,
0: next year anyway. So
1: sure,
0: Myles Garrett, in my opinion, has earned the right. Let him go somewhere and win a championship,
1: right,
0: man.
1: Right. Or at least let him go somewhere and have somebody else pay him the money.
0: It's almost like that the Browns did him the best thing they could do for him by letting him go over,
1: right,
0: there.
1: Right.
0: So I think you're right. It's a clear victory, I think, for both of these programs. It'll be good to see how this works out. So after a lot of speculation a couple of weeks ago, we were talking about, could A.J. Brown come to the Jags? How cool would that be, even though they've got a pretty solid receiving core ready? But as we figured, A.J. Brown traded to the New England Patriots. The Philadelphia Eagles traded star wide receiver A.J. Brown to the Patriots, and the Patriots parted with a 2027 fifth-round pick and a 2028 first-round pick to secure a true number one option for young quarterback Drake May. What do you think about that?
1: I think it's risky.
0: Yeah.
1: Honestly, I think it's risky. I mean, you in the league now, in the drafts of...
0: Does reunite him with Mike Vrabel, because remember, he,
1: yep,
0: was at Tennessee for a while,
1: yep,
0: before he went to Philly.
1: But with the amount of quarterbacks that we see drafted every single year in the first round, you know, what guarantee is there that Drake May is going to be number one? You know, is he going to be the number one, you know, come 2028, 2029?
0: Who knows? I mean, he almost won the MVP,
1: yeah,
0: last year.
1: Yeah.
0: But we've seen that. Remember, who was the guy for the Patriots, the guy from Jacksonville, that played at Mac Jones.
1: Yeah.
0: Remember, he made the Pro Bowl his first year and,
1: yep,
0: everything, then actually became not so great,
1: yeah,
0: after that. So you never know, man. You never know. One thing that may be confident is that A.J. Brown might now get the opportunity to meet Diana Rossini.
1: Yeah.
0: Yeah. You never know. Hey, so everything's going on here. Christian Watson of the Green Bay Packers, he agreed to a lucrative four-year $110.5 million extension that includes $31 million in a signing bonus. Here for our Falcons, Drake London, this is great news, inked a massive four-year, $141 million extension, potentially worth up to $150 million with incentives and $100 million fully guaranteed. How nice would that be to have $100 million fully guaranteed? Wouldn't that be fun?
1: I'd be fine with just the $9 million gap between 141 and 150.
0: Yeah, that'd be all right, too. Yeah,
1: yeah,
0: yeah, just to play for the incentives,
1: yeah,
0: huh?
1: Yeah,
0: yeah, I'd be cool with that, too. All right, and then some of the other news here, luckily, locally, well, I guess not really locally, but just some of the other news here. Russell Wilson, Danger Russ himself, announced last night that he plans to retire from the National Football League. Longtime veteran quarterback Russell Wilson officially announced his retirement and will be joining CBS as a broadcaster. We got to get going here, but is Russell Wilson a Hall of Famer?
1: Yep.
0: What'd you say, 9-time or 8-time?
1: 10-time Pro Bowler.
0: 10-time Pro Bowler. I don't know that he was never a league MVP, but that's okay. Drew Brees was never a league MVP.
1: Right. But he also has, what, 2 rings?
0: Yeah. Well, he's got one.
1: Right.
0: He only had one, and then they lost to.